0: It's very exciting, very interesting to see. Even my son, I have a son, and he is also on that way. They have to learn a totally new worldview. And some of them are on the way, but very few, I think, until now.
1: Claudia von Werlhoff is Professor Emerita of Women's Studies, University of Innsbruck, Austria. Her works in English include the book The Failure of Modern Civilization and the Struggle for a Deep Alternative. She co-edited the Canadian anthology Mother Earth Under Threat, Ecofeminism, The Land Question, and Bioengineering. Wings thanks all our supporters, including your local community radio stations, Suzette Cullen, and Genevieve Vaughan, whose events can be found on the website maternalgifteconomymovement.org. That's all one word, maternalgifteconomymovement.org. The Wings sound logo is from Libana's album, A Circle is Cast. I'm Frieda Worden. This is the Women's International News Gathering Service.
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It's music to get out onto. Whether you're alone or together, consent is always required. This is Makeout Mixtape with me, Sarah.

It could be a sign, it could be a sign, it could be a sign, it could be a sign, it could be a sign, it could be a sign, it could be a sign, it could be a sign, it could be a sign, it could be a sign, it could be a sign, it could be a sign, it could be a sign, it could be a sign, it could be a sign, it could be a sign, it could be a sign, it could be a sign, it could be a sign, it could be a sign, it could be a sign, it could be a sign, it could be a sign, it could be a sign, it could be a sign, it could be a sign, it could be a sign, it could be a sign, it could be a sign, it could be a sign, it could be a sign, it could be a sign, it could be a sign, it could be a sign, it could be a sign, it could be a sign, it could be a sign, it could be a sign, it could be a sign, it could be a sign, it could be a sign, it could be a sign, it could be a sign, it could be a sign, it could be a sign, it could be a sign, it could be a sign, it could be a sign, it could be a sign, it could be a sign, it could be a sign, it could be a sign, it could be a sign, it could be a sign,

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0: You've been listening to Makeout Mixtape right here on 88.5 CJSR. Thanks for tuning in. Really appreciate you tuning in. And don't go anywhere because great music is still on the way. So stick around. I'll be back next week with more Makeout tunes. 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
3: 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All right?

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I'm your host, DJ Gulzar. I am back with an incredible curation of music for tonight from 7 to 8 p.m. Expertly curated as always. We're going to get into lots of world music tonight, music from different parts of the world. We're going to go over to Turkey, Egypt, Indonesia, America. We're going to go over to Afghanistan, Tucson, Arizona. Also, we're going to end the program with some what I like to describe as Blade Runner techno, some dungeon bangers to end this episode of From Here We Go Sublime. So let's get into it. The first set features music from Egypt, Indonesia, via Lebanon. But first up, we're going to go over to the US of A with the Olympians, their second album called In Search of Revival, out on the always amazing Daptone Records. If you are a fan of cinematic, instrumental funk and library music, some beautiful horns, you are in for a treat. Both the Olympians records are incredible. I'm just stoked that we have a new album by them. So let's get into it. This is the Olympians from their In Search of Revival. This is California right here on From Here We Go Sublime.

Hi, ladies and gentlemen. My name is Emdou Mokhtar from Niger, and you are listening to From Maher, We Go to Sibling on CGSR 88.1.

one of my favorite songs of all time, and always, always part of my funk DJ sets. That was Hamid El Shieri from Egypt, taken from the album The Slam Years 1983 to 1988, that came out on Berlin-based Habibi Funk Records. We heard the track called Ayona right here on From Here We Go Sublime. If you are just tuning in, I am your host, DJ Gulzar. And before Hamid El Shieri, we heard a collaboration at a cultural exchange between Indonesia and the Arab world via Jakarta-based trio Ali and the Lebanese composer Sharif Megharbane. I've played a lot of Sharif Megharbane on this show before. His album Hawalat was one of my favorite albums of 2025, and he is back, and this time he is collaborating with the Jakarta-based trio Ali, and we heard the track called Ombak Ombak. Interesting trivia about the name of the album. The word tirakat refers to a Javanese practice of discipline, patience, and devotion, and the word tirakat itself is derived from the Arabic tariqa, which means path or a method. So I'm really stoked for this album. The first single sounds amazing. We started that set with some cinematic funk and library music inspired music by the Olympians, their sophomore album In Search of a Revival. We started that set off with California, and we're gonna kind of keep this world music vibe going, and we're gonna go over to Turkey for the next set. We're gonna hear it from Altın Gün and Amsterdam based band. Their sixth album called Garip, which means strange in Turkish, and also if you're curious, Altın Gün itself means golden day, and this is their first album without their vocalist Merv Dasnemir. And this album, I believe it has 10 or 11 songs, and they're all a tribute to the Turkish folk bard legend. In Turkish, they call him an aşık, Nesat Artaz. So what I'm going to do for you is I'm going to play Altın Gün, and then we're going to go over and listen to the original track that they are covering, which is of course by Nesat Artaz. I was wondering before the show how to best describe Nesat Artaz, and the people in Turkey love him, and I was thinking, I wonder if he would be someone like the Leonard Cohen of Turkey, a person who is a musical symbol when it comes to Turkey, and maybe he is bigger than, you know, Leonard Cohen. He's kind of like the Fairuz of Lebanon, maybe the Celine Dion of Canada. But if you don't know Nesat Artaz, he is an incredible musician, bagama player. So let's get into it. This is Amsterdam's Altın Gün with the track Öldürme Beni right here on CJSR 88.5 FM.

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6: All right, welcome to the 20th Century Charles Dickens Experience. And there you have it. That's what we got for you for the next hour of non-stop thrills, travel, excitement, and twisting to the oldies. Now, I queued this up pretty quick, so I hope it's not a 45.

All right, we'll bust in there. In my opinion, the second best Replacements album, Hootenanny. From that, we heard Take Me Down to the Hospital. Obviously, Good Times, Great Oldies are happening. So, some old stuff. And I didn't play one of the songs I was going to play, because that can be played later. Jimmy Rogers, the great yodeler. I don't know, he took us somewhere. I didn't quite get to the end of that, because Rational Youth was skipping. There we go, Rational Youth, Canadian great synth pop band from the 80s, from Cold War Nightlife. Heard Just a Sound in the Night, and we started everything.

0: off here in the 20th century Charles Dickens experience with the MX-80 sound off of their six song EP Out of the Tunnel, released on Ralph Records. So that's high praise, man. And we heard Frankie, I'm Sorry. Okay, that brings us up to about a quarter after, a little after, 16 after the hour of 9 o'clock here in sunny Edmonton. You're tuned in to CJSR 88.5 FM. I'm Smiling Jay, and Steve is here with me, ready to, you know, pounce into action at any section. But, of course, we want to acknowledge, apparently, you know, my glib friends have told me that apparently Dolly Parton has shuffled off the mortal coil today. So in one way or the other, we'll dedicate the show to her. Might not be in the way that normal people would, but, you know, I'm not going to play Two Doors Down or Islands in the Stream.
1: She'd love it.
0: Well, you know, if she was here, she'd love it.
1: She'd love it.
0: But she's going to love whatever we play because she's a loving human being. So I'm told. Okay, upwards, onwards. So I was going to play this in the last set. My friend Bill gave me an Arrogant Worms CD, and I certainly haven't monkeyed with those guys in many a decade. So I'm just winging it on this one. So to my friends Luke Meat and Jay Hanley, before I can get to that other thing, I have to go searching. May this tide you over.

0: and rumors spreading round. 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You know what I'm talking about
1: on the ring.
0: Just let me know.
1: Dripping
0: if
1: lead.
0: You wanna go.
1: Thinking of the job that's to be done.
0: Do that.
1: My life is hard, but I don't mind. Men like me, that's how the West was won. I stand the pain and the suffering. For on the trail I am the king.

0: A little something from Yellow there, courtesy of Steve. He thinks the record's dirty, but what do I know? Yeah, was it Moon on Ice? I believe that was it. Washington Square's in there. Dug that one out again, and
1: Can't Stop the Rain.
0: Some Joe Strummer in there, and some ZZ Top. Now, apparently a lot of things were bleeding over each other. My apologies. I believe it was sabotage on the part of another DJ. But it's just, I really wasn't paying close enough attention. I was just trying to cue up the next song, and I didn't realize two things were going at once. So my apologies. But that's kind of a mashup, if you think of it that way. Speaking of which, I can't find this Plunderphonics thing. If my pal Luke is listening, send me a text. And, you know, if you see you've seen it on the premises, you let me know. Because otherwise, I'm going to just play three songs at once and try to get the same effect. Okay, ZZ Top, of course, the classic LaGrange. Send that one out to Jay Hanley. Frank Beard. Rest in peace, Dolly Parton, rest in peace. Or, you know, rest in pieces. I don't know. You know, I don't know what happens. Okay. Show's probably hurtling, you know, along 20 minutes now before the hour of 10 p.m. here on a Tuesday evening. I do have to catch up on some messaging here. So I hope you'll bear with us, and then we'll be back with more Foot Tapping Good Times here on CJSR.
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6: Boom. A film about the Sonic. All five original members of the pioneering Squashbuckling Rock

All right, the sublime Sally Timms, wonderful lady from To the Land of Milk and Honey. It says here, what else do we have? Something new from a band called Beach Out. They have a release called Average Weekends. I don't know much about them. It was nice. Hands in Reverse. And, sorry, in between there was a little John Hammond Jr. recorded live. Yeah, fantastic album, I believe. Possibly loaned to us by our friend Mike. And Fred Eaglesmith at the top of the set from Balin. All right, that's it. Joe's over. It's just about time to get your dancing shoes on, because Mike is here with Technostrasza in just a couple of minutes. Thanks for listening. A couple of gaffes. Sorry about that, two songs at once business. But said, I think that's experimental music, and sorry I couldn't find that Plunderphonics business. Perhaps next week we'll have to do a re-tribute to Dolly Parton. Okay, so that's what I got for you. On behalf of Steve and myself, Steve says hi to all of his friends everywhere in the world. So there you have that. Me? Well, I'm just a poor man trying to get by in this cold, wicked world.

0: retracing the steps and history of the city's working class, including the 1947 chocolate bar strike. Also, the Children of the Flats walking tour, exploring how the massive 1915 flood reshaped Edmonton. 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
2: 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You are tuned into Die Technostrasse, Alberta's one and only source for all things techno, hard groove, raw techno, schrons, hard bounce, and everything in between. We are back with another fantastic episode of some fine.

and Fine Techno. Last week, as always, we returned to our regular roots of Schranz. I feel like my relationship with Schranz is very sort of love-hate. It's sort of, you know, when you have Instagram, it's fantastic to talk to your friends, and then you blink and you've been browsing for about an hour and a half watching giraffes make out or something like that. It's horrible, but it's also great. I find I try my best to, like, you know, explore other genres. Oh, I get into a hard bounce phase. I do a little bit of hard techno. But every time I let my guard down, I'm like, oh, I accidentally forgot to export on my USB. And we're playing 160 Slovakian Schranz from the 1990s. That's how it happens. And unfortunately, I feel like this is a character trait or maybe a character flaw. I'll leave that for up to you to decide, that we will perpetuate for the rest of this show's existence. But that's okay. I think I managed to do like 40 episodes straight of Schranz before I got tired out and switched to raw techno or something along those lines. So hopefully we can continue involving other genres of the techno spectrum. If you are listening for the first time or you are a return customer, doesn't matter. You can text in 780-492-2577. That's 780-492-2577. If you have any song recommendations, I will not play them. Just going to be 100% honest. Unless it is Slovakian 1990 Schranz. In that case, I will most certainly play it on the next episode. But if you want to text in, ask any questions, make any recommendations, anything you want, please do so at 780-492-2577. Last week was absolutely amazing. Actually, no, it wasn't. There really wasn't going on anything going on the weekend. That's just a default phrase that I use, but last week I did go to a super awesome dubstep show out in Victoria Park, supporting the EDM community outside of Just Techno. On Saturday, of course, there was Kick Cheese playing at 101 YEG, which I went to. To be honest, not really my thing, so I left a little bit early because I had work the next day, but that's okay. That's the beauty of electronic music, is that there is something for everyone. Looking forward for techno events in the next little while in Alberta. Edmonton has it all. September 4th, we have High Dude playing at Cynical with some of Edmonton's best. We have Velour back-to-back, Hesser Rex, and there's other people that I forgot. I think it's K-Rot back-to-back, someone, and then another back-to-back. I forget the lineup, but if you're interested in that, you can head over to Cynical_Entertainment. September 12th is also going to be a very special set. We are bringing a hard techno headliner that we cannot reveal yet, but I will give you a hint. There might be a very, very, very familiar name on that lineup, so keep an eye posted on my Instagram for any official announcements. It's going to be awesome. That's on the 12th. On the 26th of September is going to be a special set that I'm doing for YEG Cycle. So if you like Spin, if you have wanted to try Spin, I would recommend you try it out there, because I'm going to be playing some hard techno Schranz and doing a very special collaboration with Cynical Entertainment. And then, of course, on the 26th, recently just announced, is going to be Alberta's heaviest, hardest, most expansive hard techno show ever. It's going to be held at Midway, as always, featuring, I think the headliners are Joy Hauser, Io, and T78, with a packed local lineup: Cater, Alokin, XXBQW, Axon. I think Ila Hill is playing that one too. It's going to be great. I'm going to be there 100%. So if you want to check it out, please, please, please do that. In terms of other really cool stuff happening next, on the 28th is going to be the Hot Q Radio Show featuring Calgary guest Addy. It's going to be great. And then after that, or maybe it's the same day, I think it's going to be RPM 5 held at Midway. And then the afters is something you do not want to miss. It's got Native Prince back-to-back, T-Triple. It's got Casper, and it's got No Complex, my Schranz brother. He's not playing Schranz, but he is closing out the night at afters on the 28th, playing some raw techno. So if you like that raw Berlin sound, I would encourage you to do that. We have been talking for a very, very, very, very long time, and I do apologize. I know you are here for the music, and the music is what you will get. This episode is going to be us playing some fantastic techno from all across the techno spectrum, starting off first with Hard Bounce. It's going to be none other than Uberest. First song of the night is going to be Never Forget from the album 44014. Uberest has been one of my favorite artists in the hard bounce scene, and I'm so excited to share that with you tonight. This is Die Technostrasse on CGSR 88.5 FM. 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

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This is one of my favorite tracks of all time. In the famous clip where Clan Kunstler is playing this track, the volcano is erupting in the background. Absolute madness. Restricted Devotion

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This is Die Technostrasse, and you are listening to Crowd. We are playing some of Schranza's finest hits. This current song is called Work This Pussy by Viper XXL from his hit album Club Bombs. Always a classic to play. Remember playing this one at 4 a.m. or 4:30 or something at the Sabbath warehouse in Calgary. Sucks that Sabbath has moved away, but hopefully there's plenty of other groups to take their spot. This is CJSR 88.5 FM, and you are listening to Die Technostrasse.

2 months since Patient Zero took a bite of a contaminated burger at a gas and gulp. Just 2 months and I might be the last non-cannibal freak in the country. I may seem like an unlikely survivor with all my phobias and irritable bowel syndrome, but I had the advantage of never having any friends or any close family.

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1: I think I have everything ready for my Cross Alberta road trip, but I still can't think of any stops. Oh god, my friends are gonna kill me if I plan a lame trip. Where can I go?
2: Are you passing by Lacombe?
1: God? Is that you? You've answered my prayers.
2: There is no God, but there is a wonderful blind man brewing company in Lacombe.
1: I'm sorry? There's no God?
2: Well, maybe there is. I don't know for sure, but I do know about Blind Man Brewing and their tap room powered by the light of the sun.
1: Well, that's just great. You've rained out my trip. My friends aren't going to want to go anywhere now.
2: That's okay. You can still get Blind Man beer right here at your local liquor store.
1: Thanks. It's very helpful.
2: You're welcome.
3: Drink this space alcohol and come with me to the sixth dimension.
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5: Do you know the Indigenous name of where you live? Let's hear from Norma Spicer. Spicer's family includes those who fought alongside Louis Riel during the Métis resistance.
6: Métis means a person who self-identifies as Métis and is of historic Métis Nation ancestry. They are distinct from other Indigenous peoples. The Métis have a history of using this area for farming and introducing the river lot system in Edmonton. River lots were sectioned off parcels of land which allowed access to the river, wooded areas, and cultivated lands. This system influenced Edmonton's future city landscape and became popular to settlers once the fur trade slowed. In the early 1700s, French and Scottish

0: They are distinct from other indigenous peoples.
1: We're grateful to Pipiguan, Pitaguan, and the City of Edmonton for permission to use these ward naming videos. 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

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Hey, universe, did you know that your name comes from the Latin one song? So I want everybody out there to do a listening meditation on CJSR.com and become one with the universe.

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0: isn't it?
1: Excrement cranium kicked in, your Cape Canaveral and nickels. Worth or nothing, one to fault the stars for failure. You open soul to with a dick in your mouth, call it the blunt. Crank your 7 layer, lose a primo, pity party, no proxy. On the bridge from the litter box, sugar lemons is ass. Cold as hell, citadel or infidel, near the well fell. Go take your Wheatney utopia, build a ship itself. The sadness, the shallow, swallowed in my shadow. Appraisal half hearted, quit that loose tooth talking.

Speaking of that, K-pin is whack. We share the same stage to the Knitting Factory with TTC. Homie, you ain't impressing me. 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But enough about that. Ask the universe for pity. You talking to some bad things happen to good sentences. 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Make it harder for you to fake it. 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God steals the sun and an eclipse with the kiss. I walk on water, it's official. 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

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Yeah.

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Ladies and gentlemen, this is Arlo Maverick, and right now you're listening to CJSR FM 88.5 in the city of Edmonton.

0: I see here they call you a masochist. 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
1: Any kind of pain.
2: Closed sessions. Sky Ma. Future co-leaders of America. 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
1: When I was little, my parents used to neglect me and leave me inside my room with nothing, and I didn't need it all. And I went in and out of jail 'cause I couldn't deal with the pain and abuse that I was going through with my parents.
2: I'm

0: Ear now.
1: Thanos will return, it says at the end. But, like, earlier in the film, he said, like, Gamora asked, what are you gonna do if you destroy, like, half of the universe? And he said, I'm gonna sit down and die in the sun or whatever. And he did just that at the end of the movie. So
2: he didn't die.
1: Yeah, and he said, I would die sitting down on the ground.

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1: Give me that
0: two.
1: Dial.
0: Yeah, yeah, yeah. Yeah. 88.5 FM CJSR. Yes, yes, yes.
2: Well, hey, it's.

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1: The word was the message.
2: This is a groovy party, man.
1: And the message was.

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1: I think a human being is meant to be relational, to mourn with those who mourn and rejoice with those who rejoice, so to speak, to break up fights between children or adults, to assist the most vulnerable, to rescue anyone in danger.

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And these values show the true

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1: If you want to listen from your very own culture, that may be foreign. So in the Kinyarwanda, a human being is umuntu. And when all those other qualities I've mentioned, you know, the assisting the vulnerable, being empathetic, rescuing whoever is in danger, when those things are in a human being, in umuntu, then we say afite, or they have ubumuntu. In other words, without all those qualities, we definitely cease to be human beings. 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Keep loving. And we hope to see you sometime soon. 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
2: Love you.
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listening to CJSR 88.5 FM, located in Amiskwichi, Wiskayakin, the city of Edmonton, which is on Treaty 6 territory, as well as Region 4 of the Métis Nation of Alberta. This is an Amiskwichi fun fact. Did you know that before colonization, the North Saskatchewan River that winds through Amiskwichi was an important trade route, as well as a territory boundary? The North Saskatchewan River was called Kisaskatchewanisipi, meaning river with a swift current. Everything to the north side of the river was the territory of the Nehiyawak, or the Plains Cree people, and everything on the south side of the river was the territory of the Niitsitapi, the Blackfoot Confederacy. The river and surrounding valleys offered food and resources, like medicine and fish, and were important to many nations, including the Nehiyawak, Niitsitapi, Tsuut'ina, Nakota Sioux, and the

right in my ear. Oh, bugger. I was hoping to hear your voice. Anyway, hope all is well. You know, just cruising Sunday afternoon. I'm not strolling down the avenue, but I'm thinking of you. Okay, darling, lots of love. Bye, Greg.

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We're Rockaway will be a few. Let it take you on a short ride.

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I'm going to surprise y'all and have him lay his fiddle down and pick one on the bank. And he can pick it better than I can, too. Because he plays it like it's supposed to be played. I want you to play that old tune called Groundhog.

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This is as close to heaven as I get. This is as close to heaven as I get. This is as close to heaven as I get. This is as close to heaven as

0: close to him as I get. This is as close to heaven as I get. 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
1: Cheyenne Mikokehawani Tsigatsun, Amiskwichi Wascayican Otsinia. What I love about Treaty 6 territory is the rich and beautiful cultural diversity of the many Indigenous groups that have called this land home for generations. Everything from the languages that are spoken to the cultural teachings that are shared, this is a land that is full of history.

0: Do you know the indigenous name of where you live? Let's hear from Edna Elias. Elias is from Kugluktuk, Nunavut.
1: Anangnak. Anangnak is Inuktun for breath of life or spirit. Between 1950 and 1960, a tuberculosis epidemic ravaged the Inuit after it was brought to the Arctic. Many were flown into Edmonton and treated at medical facilities built specifically for Indigenous peoples. It was in those hospitals where many faced prejudiced medical attention, including shock treatments, experiments, and sterilization. Adults, children, and babies were separated from their families and on average spent 2.5 years living in these hospitals. Many people died and were never reunited with their families. Even in death, many were buried in unmarked graves and their families were never notified. Tuberculosis took the breath and spirit of many who were brought to the Charles Council Indian Hospital, which is located in the ward. Anangnak is Inuktun for breath of life or spirit. The name was given to honor those who never made it home.
0: We're grateful to Pipiguan, Pitaguan, and the City of Edmonton for permission to use these ward naming videos. Learn more at edmonton.ca/Indigenous Ward Names.
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3: Boom. A film about the Sonic. All five original members of the pioneering, squash-buckling, rock and rollin' band, the Sonics, sit and rave about how these underdogs all managed to become the phenomenon they were.
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3: 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Whatever you want to hear. We'll get to it eventually.

My name is Thargyetshi Tashi Jazi. I am Tibetan monk from the Ganden Changze Monastery, and you are attuned to CGSR 900 ohms of power. Nge mingla Gyetshi Tashi Jazi shukye, ani chunan so CGR gubja ohms ki power ne juni. Me, tea, the Ningyananga, to

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You're tuned to Trigger Cuts, and I'm your host, Chad, your guide as we climb the charts on our way to a new number one that we'll be getting to at the end of the show. But on our way there, wow, lots of good stuff. New music from Guitar Wolf, the Not Know Hows, and the Twisted Teens. We'll also get to some returning favorites from Cola, Kurt Vile, and Big Brave. Starting things off, though, a new release debuting at number 30. The latest from LA singer-songwriter Shannon Lay, the follow-up to her excellent 2023 covers collection. A collection of original music called Past the Veil. 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

native sings into a smoking gun!

Japanese garage punk legend Guitar Wolf back with a new album, More Jet, on Goner Records, debuting at number 27 this week on the CJSR charts. Big special in there, back on the charts with the Oh Joy EP. We heard from Buildings and Food in their new album, Utori. Very much the opposite of the Guitar Wolf ending to that set. Very chill, kind of ambient electronic music. Shannon Lay, also chill, with Past the Veil, sitting at number 30, making its chart debut. We're counting down the most played albums for the week ending August 11th, 2026. The show's called Trigger Cuts. I'm your host, Chad. So glad to be your chart guide today. Up next, we'll be hearing from Earth Angel, coming in at the number 26 spot. An artist who has spent time kind of all across Canada, I think is currently based in Manitoba. Vancouver before that, Victoria before that, and born right here in Edmonton. We have her Blue Hour EP making its chart debut at number 26 this week. Let's get right into it. 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

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Also, the Children of the Flats walking tour, exploring how the massive 1915 flood reshaped Edmonton. 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

At number 23 this week, debuting, that's the Nubian Twist, Chasing Shadows out on Strut Records. Taxi Girls before that out of Montreal with a new record, Static, out on Stomp Records. At number 25, Elizabeth Shepherd with Michael Alcapinti, Sunshine in My Bones, and Earth Angel, also known as Leah Magnan, originally from right here in Edmonton, currently based out in Manitoba. The Blue Hour EP sits at number 26. We're counting down the most played albums for the week ending August 11th, 2026. I'm your host, Chad, guiding you up Chart Mountain as we get to a new number one at the end of the show. But we're still in the early leg of our trip here, so we're going to keep on pushing forward with The Satisfactory, their self-titled release, sitting at number 22 on the CJSR charts.

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1: Boom. Boom. A film about the Sonic. All five original members of the pioneering, squash-buckling, rock and rollin' band The Sonics sit and rave about how these underdogs all managed to become the phenomenon they were.
2: They sound fucking dangerous.
1: That they were. The screening comes your way on Wednesday the 26th of... Wait. This month. Come to the theater early for a performance from The Brutals at 6:30, before the film starts at 7 p.m.
0: For tickets and information, visit metrocinema.org.

From right here in Edmonton, that's Craig H. sitting at number 19 with the Compassion Dial. Sunday Club in there with their self-titled release out on Paperbag Records, sitting at number 20. At 21, it's Sunforger with Wait. The Satisfactory kicked off that set. We're counting down the most played albums on the CJSR charts. I'm your host, Chad. Of course, we're coming at you from the basement of the Students' Union Building right here on the U of A campus. That's the headquarters of the mighty CJSR. And thanks so much for tuning in today. We got another local act starting off our next set, a debut from the Not Know Hows and their new album, What? These guys generously played a CJSR fundraiser a few years back. They put on a super fun live show, and I liked what I saw. So that's my endorsement. Go check out the Not Know Hows. However, you must know how to spell it. It's not as in you are tying the knot, and no as in no way, man. Hows, naturally spelled with a Z. The Not Know Hows, right now, right here on the mighty CJSR.

0: sixth dimension.
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At number 15 on the charts, that's Tongues of Fire, bringing the heat. Before the break in that set, we heard from Kurt Vile, Philadelphia's Been Good to Me, sitting at number 16 back on the charts. Telehealth in there, it's Green World Image out of Seattle. And from right here in Edmonton, we have the Not Know Hows kicking off that set with their album What, debuting at the number 18 spot. Dear listener, I'm your host, Chad. We are halfway through the charts now, halfway through the show, and on our way to a new number one. Over the next hour, we've got music from Zune. We've got music from Big Brave. We've got La Securite and so much more. Starting us off, Newfoundland Labrador artist Robert Humber, Into Air. This very chill record has been sitting on the top half of the charts for a few weeks now. Here it is now at number 14. And stay tuned after this. We've got some Calgary noise coming your way from Ekthros.

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The latest on the Montreal Bon Sound label, Powerhouse by Magi Merlin, sitting at number 11 on the CJSR charts this week. Francis of Delirium before that, back on the charts with Run, Run, Pure Beauty. A debut at 13. Split release from Calgary's Ekthros and Oklahoma-based noise artist Hidolgaji Harjo. Robert Humber before that at number 14 with Into Air. That brings you back here on Trigger Cuts. I'm your host, Chad, your chart guide. Make it from number 30 all the way up to a new number 1 at the end of the show. 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

La Securité, closing that set at number 7 with their second full-length release, Bingo, out on Mothland Records. At number 8, Anadol and Mary Clock back on the charts together with Manivelle. A debut at number 9 from Andrew Saw. The album American Rough is out on Bloodshot Records, and we heard from Cola kicking off that set at number 10 with Cost of Living Adjustment. You're tuned to the mighty CJSR, campus-based community radio, coming at you from the basement of the Students' Union Building, right here on the U of A campus. I'm your host, Chad, here on Trigger Cuts. Just a few more tracks to get to on our way to a brand new number one at the end of the show. We're so close to the summit of this mountain of charts, dear listener. Starting us off now at number 6, it's Zune, who had the number one spot 2 charts in a row, and now is stepping back, letting someone else take the privilege. Happy Thought School is the new release. Let's check it out right now on CJSR.

Broken Social Scene at number 4 with their delightful new album Remember the Humans. Shub in there at number 5 with Heritage. And we heard from Zune taking us to Happy Thought School at the number 6 spot. We're counting down the most played albums for the week ending August 11th, 2026. This next release, holding steady at number 3, it's Big Brave In Grief or In Hope. I was driving home pretty late a few days ago, and a track from this came on, and it kind of scared me. So I hope to scare you a little bit, dear listener. Some music from Big Brave right now on the mighty CJSR.

ghost cartridge, looking into people's windows. Creepy. That sits at number 2 this week on the CJSR charts. Big Brave before that with the very intense In Grief or In Hope, sitting again at number 3. Well, dear listener, that takes us to the end of yet another episode of Trigger Cuts. What sits atop the charts for the week ending August 11th, 2026? It's the second full-length release of 2026 from New Orleans duo The Twisted Teens. Back in February, they released the excellent Blame the Clown. They had a little EP right before that. They had a self-titled release before that. They're on a roll. Florida Water Blues is their new full-length, and word is they've got a third full-length ready to go in the fall. So 2026, it's the year of the Twisted Teens. We're going to hear the title track from this record right after

0: 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I've been your host, Chad. I'll catch you next time with another set of the CJSR Top 30.
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1: Hello, CJSR. This is Riley Perreault, and this is my first ever live set, and I'm very excited because today I have quite the cool set today, okay? It's not just good, it's not just brilliant, it's fantastic, right? So we're going to be playing some atmospheric breakbeats. It's going to be a very varied set because within the atmospheric breaks and like DNB genre, although we're not going into jungle today, there can kind of be an overemphasis on like really ethereal pads and, you know, like really ooh kind of stuff. But I really wanted to maybe throw in some tracks in the mix that like are a bit... They're a bit fun, that aren't just like the same thing over and over again, because this genre can get very monotonous. So, yeah, I have some really awesome selections for you guys today. We have everything from Daniel Avery, from The Future Sound of London, Turquoise Death, and Orbital. So, stay freaking tuned. So the first track we're going to play is called Devotion by Daniel Avery. From his 2022 album Ultra Truth. This is a pretty one of his most acclaimed records. He's been at this for quite a while, so this is kind of like from his magnum opus essentially. And I really like this track because it's very reverby. It's a very wet track, and I feel like it's a good starter for like if somebody asked like what's atmospheric breaks, I'd like play them something like this because it's very, you know, it's very dense. There's a lot of textures, and I really love textures. Whew, sorry, I got out of breath talking about my friggin' atmospheric breaks, but we're about to get into it right now. So yeah, let's do it.

All right, that last track was Blue by Way Out West, and the track before that was Sundial by Bicep. Two very cool tracks. I am a pretty big fan of Bicep, and that song was from their 2021 record Isles. I think they have a very fresh take on progressive breaks and whatnot, and I really loved how instead of just going with the classic pad tricks, they went with this really ethereal vocal and these like I really love the drums in that track. They're very like, you know, they feel big, but they feel like very contained. It's a nice balance. I love, you know, I love a nice contrast. And then yeah, we have the future sound of London coming up, but then before that, we're gonna have a track called Brace Yourself, Jason, which is a little bit more sporadic, a little bit more IDM, because I didn't write. I wanted to be varied, you know what I mean? And it's by an artist called Qzik. There's like an odd symbol in there. I'm not gonna get into it, but it's weird. It's hard to talk about. So it's better to just listen, right? And even though this track is very IDM-y, it's a little bit more robotic and less atmospheric, you know, evocative of the great outdoors. I think it's still pretty cool. There's still some cool atmospheric elements. So without further ado, I'm gonna continue the set. We're playing atmospheric breaks till one, and I'm your host, Riley Perot. So let's just get into it.

0: All right, and we're back. I'm your host, Riley, playing Atmosphere Breaks until 1 p.m., and you just heard Papua New Guinea by The Future Sound of London, and then before that, you listened to Brace Yourself, Jason by Cusick, with the confusing name. And I really enjoy that former track because, first of all, it samples a vocal from neoclassical dark wave band Dead Can Dance. That's where the vocal sample is from. And it was one of the first progressive break songs and one of the first electronics, like songs in the genre to really go beyond something more cerebral and, like, you know, mathematical, technical, because that's how a lot of, you know, more headphone electronic music was. And I really love the progression on this track. It really puts the progressive into the progressive breaks, and, you know, the track represents the ethos of the genre quite nicely. So, very epic track. I'm Riley, your host, and we'll have some more atmospheric breaks after this.
1: Ah, it's just wonderful having friends. It's even better when they're local. Which is why I have a Friends of CGSR card. 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
1: Ain't that wonderful? Get yourself a card. It's a key to the heart of the city. CJSR.
0: All right. Now, we're going to be playing our next batch of tracks. We're going to have first Blue Sky by Placid Angles, and then after that, Hold Tight by Turquoise Death, a fresh new voice in the atmospheric jungle breaks scene, and they don't usually have a lot of progressive breaks tracks. They do a lot of D&B, so I found one that was progressive breaks, and I think it's pretty cool, so we're going to play it. It's very, very, like, huge pads, okay? The pads are massive with this one. We're really going atmospheric. And then we have 808 State, the GOATs, the classics, okay? Specific State, that song's amazing, but we're talking about the breaks. And they have a whole record of progressive breaks, so it's going to be super cool. So hang in there. We're going to be listening to more progressive breaks. I'm your host, Riley, and we're playing progressive breaks till 1 p.m. Let's do this.

I'm not 10. And this next track, it's actually going to be just one track. It's going to be Orbital with the girl with the sun in her head. Now, this is a big one. This is 10 minutes and 27 seconds. So this is a real progressive track, and I'm very, very excited to play it. And I'm also very excited to hear it in the speakers in the booth, because the speakers here are so cool. So hopefully you're listening to this on a good sound system. So, yeah. Even if you aren't, go stream this on Spotify and listen to it on a good sound system, because this is a great, great track. And the tracks before that we played were, the last track you heard was Bird by 808 State. Then we had Hold Tight by Turquoise Death. And then First Blue Sky by Plastic Angles. So some pretty sick tracks, very atmospheric, nice drum beats. That's what we're here for. And there's also quite a few fun facts about this song. It's very vivacious, it's very fun. You know, when people say electronic music has no soul or it's just robot stuff, I urge them to listen to this song, because the song is so vibrant, it's so full of life. And something really beautiful about it is that it was actually in a song made in memoriam for the duo Orbital's friend, Sally Harding, who is a photographer. So I think this is a very beautiful song to make in somebody's memory. If I died and somebody made a song like this, I would come back to life and thank them. I would forfeit all of my material possessions to them. So, yeah. Also, another fact is that the early version of the track was actually supposed to be on the soundtrack for the 1990 film Hackers, which is, you know, the movie they made without knowing anything about computers, but the style just kind of triumphs over all that stuff, so it doesn't even matter. And I think that pretty much sucks. It kind of reminds me how, with Metroid Prime, Autechre was supposed to do the soundtrack for that. Retro Studios, they were going to get them to do the soundtrack, but then Nintendo was like, no. They had to get their guy to do it, which is, I mean, just imagine what would have happened if we had both of those things. I think that would be a great timeline. But hey, at least there is lots of Autechre material, and there is, and we still have this song, because maybe this song wouldn't have been 10 minutes and as epic and full of life and, you know, as it is, right? It's good that it has its own space. So We're just gonna hop into it without further ado, because you gotta hear this. You gotta hear this. This is Riley with an Atmospherics Break set. We're playing till 1 p.m. So yeah, this is the last track. So enjoy. Have a great rest of your afternoon. Boom.

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Purple Room on CJSR FM 88.5. My name is Shantu, and I've got a special edition of the show this week. I want to introduce you to a painter, artist, musician from right here in Edmonton who I had the opportunity to interview for CJSR recently. Her name is Janani, and I first noticed her through her visual art. She paints these dope portraits

on canvases and on the backs of jackets. Bob Marley, Lauryn Hill, Prince, Bowie. You might have seen her at the Art Walk Festival and all around the city. She's got a new album out called Laminar Flow. I heard it. I loved it. And I wanted to make sure that you have a chance to hear it too. It's got this ethereal vibe that I think you'll enjoy. One thing, in our conversation, we do talk a little bit about the release party for Laminar Flow. And yes, that is tonight at the Ziedler Dome. And yes, it is sold out. So congratulations to everyone who copped a ticket for that one, myself included. You can check her out at jananimusic.com. That's J-A-N-A-N-I-E music.com. After the interview, I've got a lot more music to come. I mentioned Bob, I mentioned Lauryn, I mentioned Prince. As always, this is The Purple Room on CJSR FM 88.5 in Edmonton, and this is Janani.

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1: It's funny when people still add the www.
2: Oh, is that like an old people thing?
1: I think so. Okay. I think we're both showing our age, me knowing it and you referencing it.
2: Yeah, because, you know, I'm actually going to be turning 40 in May. So this is like my last little, not my last, it's like, no, that's terrible to say my last little. I feel like this is like my big hurrah before I turn 40. Like, it's literally happening a few weeks before I turn 40.
1: Mm-hmm. Yeah. Is this your first full album?
2: Yes, I had a few singles, and in 2022 I released an EP. It was called Gray.
1: Yes.
2: So since then, yeah, I've kind of been trucking along, and now I have this 8-track album.
1: Along with the album's release, you've got a huge deal of a release party.
2: Yeah.
1: Coming up.
2: Yeah.
1: At the Zeidler Dome.
2: Yeah.
1: At the Telus World of Science. What's that one all about?
2: Ooh, it's honestly like a dream come true. This is something that I've just been like imagining in my brain for so many years, because the spirit of my music is like, it's just always been really introspective, just about the human experience. And I guess like when I think of inviting somebody into my world to experience the music, I feel like that environment of being in that dome and just immersing yourself where you're like every sense is tickled, if that makes sense, would allow somebody to really understand what I'm trying to convey through each song. It would give the words so much more meaning, the sound so much more meaning, to just also like be so visually stimulated in a place where like the projector is like a 360 dome.
1: Why is there such a big connection between audio and visual for you?
2: I think visual is really important to me because I am a portrait painter, as you know. So, like, I love painting. It just, like, it's my obsession along with music. So I think it just comes naturally for me, like, when I'm making music,

0: I'm already envisioning where I am in my mind, and that just enhances things and like makes me so emotional when I think of it in my mind. So when I want to share this with people, I just want to like find a way to translate that so others can share that experience with me.
1: Let's talk about the jackets. You've got these great jackets that have portraits of, I've seen Marvin Gaye, Nipsey
0: That's
1: Hussle.
0: right.
1: Those pieces, how do you conceptualize those? How do you pick the subjects that you choose? And do they represent your tastes in music as well?
0: Totally. Yeah, I actually so appreciate you asking that question. So as you know, because I've already aged myself and telling everyone that I'm 40 or whatever almost, I grew up listening to all sorts of different music, and like the music that I listen to, I wouldn't say I necessarily strive to recreate it, but I feel like there's so many puzzle pieces to what created whatever I do now that's like a mishmash. So I think a lot of the artists that I grew up admiring or loving, I just want to paint them. Like I like painting people, period. So it was just a natural step to want to paint portraits of these people. And the story with the jackets is I remember at my first show in 2022, I just didn't know what to wear. I was like, ugh, like, what am I supposed to do? Go shopping or something? And I hate doing stuff like that. So I had an idea then to just like try and paint my own jacket to wear. And it never ended up happening because, of course, I crammed everything to the last minute. So after the show ended, it's still kind of stuck in my mind. And I started like experimenting with different things at home, just with my clothes, and like my partner also, he really is supportive of my art and loves it. And it was actually him too that's like always talking about putting my artwork on clothing. So we just played around with stuff for our own enjoyment, and we're like, hey, this is kind of cool. And I thought, okay, why don't I take this stuff whenever I perform and have it there as like something genuine to connect with people over? Because sometimes I find it hard to just like do the networking thing and to just like walk up to somebody and like sell yourself. So I feel like when I take these things there, it helps me connect with people and talk to people because I'm sharing a part of myself in a way that I'm not like forcing myself on people.

0: When did you first fall in love with music?
1: Oh, when I was a child. Like single digits. I grew up with Indian classical music because my grandfather was an Indian classical musician. Same with his brother. I think all their kids, including my mom, did Indian classical music plus Indian classical dance, South Indian specifically. So I was already immersed in it, but I remember being like really young. We lived in Malaysia for a little while, like right when my sister was born. We're 3 years apart. And during that time, I have like a vague memory of going up to my mom and being like, I want to learn singing. And she just looked like so kind of surprised and happy. And I remember saying that to her. I remember a few years later when we were in Edmonton, like asking her if I could learn how to play piano, which, by the way, I never stuck to after I was like 12 because, yeah, my priorities weren't there. But yeah, ever since I was really, really young. And same thing with drawing.
0: Mm-hmm. The name itself, Laminar Flow, is a unique name and yes. Fits with what we were just talking about mm-hmm. the way the album was put together.
1: Yeah.
0: How did you come up with the concept for that?
1: So the way that I came up with the concept is I don't know, you know, like we all spend time just scrolling on our phones, looking at things. And, you know, like sometimes there's these little like nerdy science videos. And I saw this video on laminar flow, which is like a type of way that water can flow or air can flow. And I'm not a super scientific nerdy person, so I'm just going to sound so dumb, but basically, it looks like the water is like a statue. Like it's a state of how this water is flowing. And it's like, it's organized, it's regular, it's smooth. And how it presents visually is it just looks like a statue. It's incredible. And then you touch it and you're like, crap, it's water. It's actually flowing. And I guess the other way that it can show up that many of us can be familiar with is like if you're sitting on an airplane, you know, like we've all had that moment where we're terrified when the plane's like turbulent. And then there's other moments where we're like, are we moving at all? But you are moving, right? And that's what laminar flow is. So I just thought that video was so cool, just watching this person talk about like all the science behind it. And then I thought, wow, like, you know, my mind goes in this creative direction where I'm like, I feel like that. Like, I feel like I'm this turbulent emotional person on the inside. Like, I have such strong feelings and emotions that are always like throwing me about. But I do have a way of like organizing that chaos and expressing myself in a really smooth way. And that's why I called it Laminar Flow.

0: I worked really closely with my friend and incredible musician, Alexander David. He is so creative. Like, I know in the past, like, you know, he's worked with me as a session musician. And just sometimes I'd see him, like, just rehearsing or something. And the guy would just do this, like, crazy stuff. And I was like, I love that. Like, don't do anything that's well planned out or well thought out. Like, just keep doing that. You know, there's so many moments like that. So I thought, wow, this is working with someone like him is perfect for someone like me, where I don't want to follow the rules. I don't want to stay within the boundaries. I want to explore all over the place. And having Alex on every single track to help, like, create that sound journey was amazing, because we just both came together and, like, it's like a dance.
1: Was he the violin? Who did the bow on the...
0: There's a song, Murmurations.
1: Murmurations. Yes. There's a song on the album, yes. And you revealed this on your social media.
0: Yes.
1: Because when I heard it, I thought it was a violin too. And yeah. Then you kind of drew the curtain back, and what yes. was this?
0: Oh, so again, I just can't stop, like, gloating about Alex. So yeah, we went through Murmurations, and I had because a part of the inspiration behind that song was birds murmurating, these little starling birds. They, like, murmurate in swarms and make these designs in the sky.

So I showed this video to Alex. I just went over and I'm like, hey, I need you to like watch this and just come up with the sound. And I thought it would like take him a day or two. It was like seconds. Like he just pulled out this little tiny bow thing and just, he's like this. And then he like does this violin thing on his guitar. And I was like, yeah, exactly like that. And I think that was like actually the first time he even ever used that thing. Like he said that his wife ordered it for him, or either his wife ordered it or a friend of his ordered it for him. And he was just like, okay, cool, maybe I'll use this thing one day. And that was the day. He just pulled it off his desk and made this noise. And I was like, that's incredible. So

0: Who else do you have on the album with you?
1: I have, the last track, Arrive, it's a bonus track. I have Aditya Narayan, Ratan Sidhu, both of them, and Alex on that one. And that was kind of like an experiment. Like, Alex and I had already recorded the track and I loved it. And then I thought, sometimes I'm just like taking a walk and I can like hear these drum patterns in my mind, or I can hear like these South Indian sort of melodies. And I thought, okay, you know what, let me just, I really, really want to see what it'll sound like to have those sounds on this song. So I had actually met Ratan and Aditya at a show not too long before that. And I thought, okay, let me hit these guys up and see if they're down. And they were. Mm-hmm. And then we recorded it. And I had actually chosen to release that. I think it was almost 2 years ago now. Because I thought, okay, let me just throw this out there. It's not conventional. I don't know if everybody will like it or whatever. But let's just throw it out there. Mm-hmm. Yeah.
0: Three of the songs that really stuck out were Arrive, mm-hmm. Waves, and The Fall.
1: Oh,
0: which
1: yeah.
0: has such a great change-up.
1: Yeah.
0: Right in the middle of it.
1: Right.
0: Yeah. Was that your concept?
1: Yeah, actually. So I was like, it's so interesting that this album, you know, the way it's sequenced, it just all makes sense. You know, it feels like it was all planned out, but it wasn't. Like when I was doing these tracks, it was kind of all over the place. And I really felt like after doing Arrive and even the intro track, Laminar Flow, like I was just feeling like, man, I just feel like there's so much more in me when it comes to how I express myself musically. Going back to like the musicians that have inspired me and what I love listening to, like I'm like, I don't feel like just doing this like acoustic low-key stuff is all of me. So I found it actually something I had worked on with Josh Sahanta like a couple years ago, and it was just unfinished, and it was just this like amorphous thing. And I just, it was actually my partner. He's like, this song is fire. Like, you need to finish it. So I just took it back. I was listening to it, and The Fall was born. And actually, the interesting thing with The Fall is when you listen to it, it slows down at the end. There's like a switch, and it's just like, ooh, dark. That was actually an accident. I did that by accident. I was recording the vocals at home, and I don't know, I like pushed something, and I just went with it. And then I was like, this is fire, and I kept it.

0: What is it you want this album to do for you? Do you see this as a stepping stone, as a launching point? Is this, you mentioned you're almost 40.
1: Yeah.
0: Is this a bucket list? Like, what is this project to you?
1: You know what? That's such a beautiful question for you to ask me, genuinely, because it's so funny because, like, you know, the whole spirit of this is like this journey of me just being unsatisfied, you know, hitting all my little marks, like all my little missions, going on all my little pursuits and not feeling satisfied or happy. So I think, like, the way that I feel now at the end of this, or I shouldn't even say end of this, I feel like in this, is making this music taught me to just, like, appreciate the moment. It's about the journey, it's not about the destination. And I feel like I was inspired by going through the motions of this dissatisfaction and searching for meaning in my life to make the music, but also in making the music and immersing myself in the music, it, like, reinforces in me, like, a daily meditation to truly live like that. And it's, I'm not saying I'm, you know, the happiest person all the time, but it does bring me some satisfaction. And also makes me totally okay with the dot, dot, dot. I think it's a dot, dot, dot. It's not anything where I'm like, okay, this is going to launch me into here. Like, I just want to be content. And that's how I feel. I feel really proud and content and just great, like, happy that I got to express myself this way.
0: You mentioned dot, dot, dot. Mm-hmm. What do you think is next?
1: Well, it's really interesting because the last track, before the bonus track, but like the outro track called Waves, I purposely wanted it to end on this, like, guitar note. Like, Alex does this guitar riff. It just keeps going and going and going after he does this, like, climactic guitar solo. And the way that that last note sounded to me is just, like, it rings out. It doesn't feel like the end. It feels like a mystery. Like, it just feels like, okay, I'm out in the ether, you know? And I wanted it to end there because I want to lean into living. And living has so much mystery to it, you know, not looking to the next thing. So I felt like that last bit, every time I listen to it back, it just makes me cry because I feel like when I'm listening to that, like, I don't want to give it away because I did such a good job of singing it right now. But every time I listen to it, it just, like, makes me break down because it reminds me, like, life is for living. Life is for living. It's not about the next thing. It's not about being the best. It's not about, you know, all our achievements. Those things are cool, but life is for living. Life is a gift. And I have to remember that, and that

0: The album is Laminar Flow. Mm-hmm. By the time anyone hears this, it'll be out.
1: Yep.
0: You can get it on your website.
1: Okay, wait, hold on. Jenanymusic.com.
2: Do you know the indigenous name of where you live? Let's hear from Daphne Alexis. Alexis is a knowledge keeper born in Paul First Nation.
3: Nakoda Iska. Nakoda Iska. The Alexis Nakota Sioux Nation is the most northwestern representative of the Siouan language family. Historically, the Alexis people have come to be known by a variety of different names. Early records tend to use the term Assiniboine, which is derived from the Cree and the Ojibwe languages, and means stone people or stone Sioux. However, many Alexis residents use the term Iska to refer to themselves. The archaeological findings suggest that Nakoda Iska people have been in Alberta's foothills for thousands of years. Their established settlements along the Saskatchewan and Athabasca rivers were crucial in the early Western fur trade. A Nakoda Iska chief followed his vision to the shores of Wakumne, Lake St. Anne. It's there that their people settled and would supply fish to Fort Edmonton. The Nakoda Iska people were the first to adhere to Treaty 6 in 1887. Today, the Alexis Nakoda Sioux Nation is a prominent community in Alberta. They believe in living in harmony with the Creator and all creation. Nakoda Iska. Nakoda Iska. Many Alexis residents use the term Iska to refer to themselves.
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0: Y'all getting paid to clap like this? You sure? 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

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I'll have the links up soon. You just heard Lauryn Hill with Just Like Water from her 2002 MTV Unplugged album. And coming up, I've got even more soulful singers with poetic verse and strong lyrical foundation. In about 5 minutes, I got Arlo Parks, who amazingly blends a pop R&B sound with deep, meaningful lyrics. I'm going to play Purple Phase from her album, My Soft Machine. But to warm us up, I've got The Kings, Bob Marley and the Wailers. This one comes from their album, Soul Shakedown Party. This is How Many Times? And you are in the Purple Room on CJSR FM 88.5. Keep it locked.

0: right now is that heavy synth that was so prevalent for a while. This is Prince from his 2010 album called 2010 with Beginning Endlessly. Before we go, I've got some Dominique Filzame with Feeling Like a Plant from her album Our Roots Run Deep. And after that, Hold Me Down, which is a lyrical gem from No Name with Jametta Rose and the Voices of Creation. But up first, a little Marvin. I'm going to give you respect from his album You're the Man, which was not released in 1972 when it was first recorded, but it was released in 2019, 35 years after his death. This has been The Purple Room. My name is Shantu, and you will hear me next week.
1: The Purple Room. All the soul, none of the bullshit.

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2: Boom. 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
3: They sound fucking dangerous.
2: 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This month. 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
4: I promise, Mess, I wouldn't do this.

And this is Pop. I am your host, Benny Blitzkrieg Pop. This is Pop. It's recorded for CJSR 88.5 in Edmonton, Alberta, Canada. But you can also hear it on the places that are playing it right now. It's been a while. We're back in the office now. We were on vacation for quite some time. We had our holidays. We went through those. And now we're feeling like the old Monday routine. So we're dusting everything off, trying to get back into it. We've had a few computers crash. That usually happens after a long weekend. Not a big deal. All good. You might have spent too much time with your family. Maybe you're just ready to kick up your feet, put them on the work desk, and relax, you know? Here we are. We're back to it. No more holidays. Sometimes those holidays, especially the last one, Groundhog Day, that's what it was about. We got a lot of emails to thisispop@cjsr.com. We got a lot of phone calls to 1-800-THIS-IS-POP asking what the last holiday episode was about. It was Groundhog Day. And this episode kind of feels the same because this is the third time doing it. We're doing it for the third time. Third time's a charm, though, isn't it? Hey. All right. We got some songs. What did we just hear? We just heard Second Grade, Work Till I Die. Uni Boys after that with Long Time No See. Joe Glass, Man Who Lost His Diamond. And Ultra Lights, Clocking Out. Now you put that one together. Last time I thought it was very clever. This time I think it's even more clever. Long Time No See, Work Till I Die. Probably lost your diamond or whatever. So you're clocking out. It's the bookend of it. You work and you clock out. You're dead. That's what it is. That's how it goes, I think. Got any questions? Give me a call. 1-800-THIS-IS-POP. We got some more songs. We're going to get to a lot of them. So without further ado, let's do it. One.

Hey, what's going on? Welcome back. We heard some songs. What did we hear? We heard some songs. I'll tell you about them in a second. We heard some good songs. Last week, when we were trying to do this episode, we had a very delicious pop. We did a pop tasting. It was a Phillips root beer, and it was really good. But we blew our budget. We couldn't get a new one. So, and because we already tasted it, couldn't taste it again. So, we cleaned that up. We're looking pretty good. I know you're thinking, hey, Benny Blitzkrieg Pop, what's on the desk today? 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I think we're doing a science experiment. And a gold Pokemon card. 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If you want it, give me a call, 1-800-THIS-IS-POP, or send me fan mail. 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We got a basic Oregarudoo. It's got an HP. That's the sauce. 210. It's a psychic, yeah, and ability is back order. Kind of like a, you know, everything's on back. I don't know. Hey, speaking about back order, we just heard Plasmatics, Master Plan, Death Knell, or Nell. I think, I don't know. Set the Trip, and Nausea, Smash Racism. Those are some songs that we heard. We got some more.

0: how you doing?
1: All right.
0: We got some more things on our desk. We still got the slide whistle. We got a pen. This is the halfway point. This is where we got to last week, and then it was crashed. Bing, bang, boom, gone. Everything gone. Oh, what do we got here? I found a loose connection, a wire. What did that have to do with it? No. Okay. We just heard a Fleur de Pure stroboscope. I like that. Marble sounds. Hear me talking in gobby. I don't think it's what I think it is. We got a sticker here. It's a Clifford sticker. That big red dog. It says, try to be neater. Yeah. That's what the sticker says. Previously on This Is Pop, the holiday episode where we did Groundhog, it said, you can do better than this. Yeah, so that's that. Clifford has always been a very big supporter of This Is Pop. Isn't that right, Susan?
2: Yeah.
0: So, this next set goes out to you,

All right. Yeah, now we're cooking. We have got past the halfway point. We're feeling good. We got a new computer. Not sure what to call it quite yet. It's not Frankie. We're not Frankenstein. We've already gone through that. I feel like this time it might last. It might last a couple of months. I don't know. I'm not sure. We're going to find out. We will see. Who knows what will happen. The future is ours to see. We just heard Dirty Fences, All I Want. Weird Nightmare after that was Might See You There. And Bass Drum of Death, Shattered Me. There you go.

just heard Together Pangea, Money on It. Sarah Cahoon, Say Something. The Feelies, Let's Go. And Daughter of Swords, Alone Together. We're going to

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But if it is, you've got a pretty cool dad. 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

0: You are tuned to CJSR 88.5 broadcasting from Treaty 6 territory here on the U of A campus in the basement of the Student Unions building in an old bank vault, to be more specific. Welcome to those who are first-year students arriving at the U of A, and of course, welcome back to students who are returning. My name is Scott, and I usually do the events calendar here on Fridays, 4 to 5 p.m., highlighting some of the many music festivals, music acts, and non-music events that are happening here on Treaty 6 territory. Well, CJSR is a campus and community radio station that supports Canadian bands you may not have heard of, and on occasion, I'll interview some of those bands coming through town. Well, a psychedelic rock project out of Winnipeg, Manitoba called Dr. Rift will be coming through town on August 29th, and I thought it would be a good opportunity to revisit an interview I did with Kyle Halderson, one of the brains behind this project, Dr. Rift. He explains the story behind making the debut album for the band, and it was made during COVID through a series of email music clips between him and his drummer. Check out the interview from last summer with Kyle Halderson of Dr. Rift.
1: So pre-Dr. Rift, my main band or project was Dizzy Mystics, which is still a band I'm part of, a project of mine. And we're just kind of radio silent in the public eye gear to finalize our second album, which has been a long time coming. But we're just doing that without any outside pressures so that we don't have to continuously post pointlessly. Big things coming. So our first album, Wanderlust, in 2019 won us the award for Breakout West's metal/hard music artist of 2020 through the Western Canadian Music Awards.

0: It's not necessarily a metal project, but it's very heavy, progressive psychedelic rock.
1: Dr. Rift was conceived during the early 2020s, specifically right as the first lockdowns were beginning to happen, or slowly unraveling. And that was like a simultaneous thing with a lot of chaotic, scary things in my personal life, with all of the chaotic, scary things and tragedies in the world during the pandemic era. That kind of inspired an onslaught of song ideas that I really kind of got possessed by. And that happened also specifically because I had to cancel a 2020 tour that I booked for Dizzy Mystics. And allowing that, or that happening, allowed the inadvertent freedom to create new music. And there was a lot of new ideas inside me that needed to come out.

0: like to me.
1: And they were more geared towards like singer-songwriter, hooky, psychedelic rock with more subtle complexity in the prog realm, with a lot more emphasis on different genres, like nods to folk and world music and funk, and yeah, heavy psych rock. So that was all inspired by the end of a long-term relationship, like alluding to my personal life, as well as leaving the home that I knew with my long-term partner and trying to reestablish and redefine what home is to me. And as I continued writing, and I got to the point where the drums were getting ready to be recorded, and my drummer on the album, who's a longtime friend of mine, Edward Oakes, he was from my very first band when we were in our early 20s, Discovenant. At the time, and still to this day, he's a very busy family man. He has three kids, he's married happily, and is a pilot for Calm Air. So during the lockdown era, being freed up from Dizzy Mystics and the aspect of touring and just this prospect of a new project to write from the ground up, I invited him to take part in the studio side of things, since he couldn't commit anymore to, I guess, touring or major schedules with being a professional band. So we made an album together, and I beatboxed him a lot of rhythm ideas that came to me surrounding my songs that I had going. Without any context of the song structures, he just received a bunch of voice memos of me just going essentially in different beats and different sections of songs out of context. And then he recorded those beats to his drum kit just with his iPhone in the drum room. So a lo-fi drum recording rendition of my beatboxes got sent back to me, and then I Frankensteined up all of his separate beat recordings and layered the first demo takes of the rest of my parts on top of that and sent him full songs back, which was a huge trip for him, because he kind of alluded it to sending out a beat into the universe and being gifted a song.

I feel like it's kind of a unique way to write songs in the demo stage, which I hadn't really heard of. And I think it's a unique thing thanks to the inconvenience of lockdowns and being isolated remotely from people. And as inconvenient as lockdowns were, it created this ultra convenient way to create demos with someone else very efficiently. So that was the beginning of Dr. Rift, and we started creating the songs like that. And then into 2022, that's when the drums were about to be recorded in the studio. And that's when my dad passed, right before Ed hit the studio with me. So that further informed the finalization of the vocals, like the lyrics and some melodic concepts. And that was like the really sad cherry on top of the Dr. Rift songs.

0: Hey, you're listening to a CJSR Spotlight on Dr. Rift, a music project by award-winning Winnipeg artist Kyle Halderson. He released the debut self-titled album back in May and is currently touring across Canada with a stop here in Edmonton tonight at the Aviary. The album sonically just invokes so many feelings of the 90s, and to me, I was reminded of the early 90s sounds of Blind Melon, acoustic Alice in Chains, mixed with, you know, this late 90s sound of Incubus, believe it or not. I asked Kyle about some of his inspirations throughout his musical career.
1: The aim for this album sonically was really heavily rooted and inspired by just very dense, sky-high, but rock-solid psychedelic rock, kind of like early Tame Impala, Inner Speaker, Lonerism era, even stuff in Currents, as well as My Morning Jacket, The Waterfall, Queens of the Stone Age, Era Vulgaris, and like Clockwork era. Just a very dense record, but not dense in the way Dizzy Mystics was, with flurries of notes doing different things at the same time, but more so dense in just the sonics. The intent was to just have the sound, the end product, just pull something out of you that you feel when you're looking at a starry night sky, or just a big wide prairie sky cinema, midsummer, open road, road trip music, essentially, camping music, music festival music. And I kind of pictured Dr. Rift being really appropriate during summer music festivals that had an array of different genres and different acts of genre types meeting together, world music, folk, rock, and I like to incorporate all of those styles within it. So that was the aim sonically, and it seems to pull comparisons to the 90s, and I heard that through reviews of Dizzy Mystics as well. But I am heavily inspired by the 90s, and there's lots of acts in the 90s that really informed Dr. Rift as well, like Soundgarden particularly. Blind Melon, I do love them a lot, and I could see the comparisons, but I think there's more influence by a more modern contemporary band, White Denim, which is similar to Blind Melon in ways. And early Incubus, I always get that comparison vocally, and it's due to the fact that I began singing by imitating Incubus, because I was a kid and I saw the Pardon Me music video drop, and I was just absolutely floored by Brandon Boyd's voice and just how powerful it sounded in the chorus. And I was like, how does he sound that way? I mean, in the end, it's studio tricks with singing the same take on top of one another, and it really intensifies and makes the vocal sound dense. And I love using that effect on choruses too, but it made me just seriously consider singing, and I sang along to all their songs, trying to sound exactly like him to a T, down to the timbre, like the tonality and the cadence of his voice, and I guess it still is somewhere in my DNA.

0: Mars Volta when I first saw them in the Francis the Mute, or during the Francis the Mute tour opening for System of a Down. After seeing that performance, I was just absolutely altered genetically, musically, and my obsession switched to Cedric Bixler's Avala and his voice, and I would imitate that, and that got my range higher and higher. And then same thing happened with Chris Cornell Soundgarden, and that got my belting more strong. And I guess in the end, there's a big concoction of different vocalists that I would try to sound as close to as possible. And as much as I feel I have my own sound now more than ever, it's funny to still hear the Incubus Brandon Boyd comparison.
1: You are listening to a spotlight on Dr. Rift, a music project out of Winnipeg, Manitoba. They're going to be at the Aviary tonight playing music from their debut album, self-titled Dr. Rift. Though the album is classified as psychedelic rock, it bends into many different rock subgenres. The lead singer, Kyle, has such a wide range of vocal talent, just allows him to adapt to these different genres. So I was curious what his take was on the ever-expanding realm of musical genres and where we're going with that in the musical world.
0: This time in music is pretty special in that there are... I don't think genres are becoming a thing of the past, but there's a lot of revival of past genres, and at the same time, a lot of cross-pollinating of genres and hybrids, which I love. And with the revival thing, like, for instance, a good example is post-punk. Super popular, at least, like, in my environment. And I love a lot of post-punk, and it's kind of introduced me to the post-punk of the 70s and the 80s, the original stuff. I didn't really know much about that stuff prior to hearing the current stuff, and I respect the revival aspect of things for that reason. And then there's, like, so many bands that will have that subgenre title, or a very specific subgenre title, not just post-punk, or not just shoegaze, but, like, I don't know, something core, for instance, when it comes to heavier music, math core, crust punk, I don't know, like, there's all these funny subgenre titles that could take away from the element of surprise when discovering something new, but it's also a good tool to seek out a very specific fix that you need in music. But, yeah, there's so many cool bands that even with their subgenre that they come along with, whether they like that or not, they're able to still throw curveballs within that subgenre, within that expectation of their sound. They're still bringing something fresh to the table.

I've established bonds with bands from touring Canada a few times. I'm about to embark on the first Dr. Rift tour, and I've created bonds even just creating the bills for these dates at each city and checking out the music of each band that I've reached out to and vice versa. And there's already a bond established before going on a tour, but with Dizzy Mystics, my last project that I've alluded to, I went on four little Canadian tours and definitely established great bonds where there's a foundation made for the future. If I were to, well, I will, but when Dizzy revamps and goes back on the road, there are friends already made that I can reach out to, and also I can reach out to these contacts from Dizzy Mystics for Dr. Rift, like playing live, and that's what it's all about, is touring and meeting new people and new music fans and new bands, kindred spirits in person. I think more than ever, as much as the internet and social media connects people across the globe with music and brings fans of music that never would have happened without touring, I still think that there's something palpable and irreplaceable with meeting people in person and playing to them and being played to.

0: tuned to CJSR 88.5, and we're chatting with Dr. Riff, a music project out of Winnipeg, Manitoba. I wanted to know more about their take on promoting music and getting heard in the modern era of music streaming services and social media apps. We also touched on the importance of community radio for up-and-coming artists.
1: The thing about becoming an artist and getting your name out there and trying to live your dream and have something that you're passionate about and something that you're good at and love doing, like, get you by, not necessarily get you rich, but to pursue and

because that's where the people are listening. And people don't pay for music. People pay for subscriptions monthly, cheap subscriptions to hear the entire world of music at their fingertips. And you have to grab attention, and you have to pay for ad spend to grab attention. And I don't think there is a way to get to the point of getting by on your passion as an artist unless you spend your entire life traveling. It all takes money. Traveling the world and getting in front of people, which is touring. And the whole touring game and how much venues take as they need to, some unnecessarily. It's just a losing game if you want to look at it negatively. And although I see all these things, I'm never going to stop persevering to get my music heard by those who would like it or love it. I think community radio is very important for all acts that are getting out there on their own and establishing a foundation and a fan base. And there's a lot of things that you got to do on your own, and a lot of people or future potential teammates that'll join you won't give you a second look if you don't already have a bit of an established thing on your own. And the good thing about community radio is it's people in a similar boat in a different realm of the music industry, where it's community driven, it's self-propelled and driven by passion and not so much clout and numbers and what's your Instagram numbers at and how many streams you have on I'll just say YouTube Music. How many streams do you have on YouTube Music or Apple Music or iTunes? I'm not going to say the word, but you know what I'm getting at. Community radio, I feel, doesn't take that too seriously, and it looks at music first, and it's a great place to launch from as an upstart act.

0: We are playing Edmonton at Dive Bar on Saturday, August 29th. It's a four-band bill. We're sharing the stage with Edmonton locals, Painted Animals, Neon Diver, and Harmonic Apparatus. And a big thank you to Blondie, the awesome promoter, for helping make this show happen.
1: You just listened to a repeat interview with Kyle Halderson from Dr. Rift, who will be coming through town, like they said, on August 29th. They'll be with multiple acts, really cool ones here. We have Neon Diver, Painted Animals, and Harmonic Apparatus, who will be playing with them at the Dive Bar on August 29th. As I said, that's a Blondie Presents production. Blondie, really cool promoter here in the city. Does a lot of punk rock, heavy metal, and sort of rap, a few rap shows, and some other sort of freaky events, you know, with a lot of like horror clowns and whatnot. So check them out, Blondie Presents, if that's your jam. Anyway, I'm going to play you out with one of the bands that will be playing with Dr. Rift, Harmonic Apparatus, who are from Edmonton. Really cool progressive rock sound out of them. Here's a track called Waves off an album called Dream Sequence from 2019. All right, have a good one. Stay locked to CJSR and welcome to the U of A campus for those who just arrived.

0: Do you know the indigenous name of where you live? Let's hear from Edna Elias. Elias is from Kugluktuk, Nunavut.
1: Anangnak. Anangnak is Inuktun for breath of life or spirit. Between 1950 and 1960, a tuberculosis epidemic ravaged the Inuit after it was brought to the Arctic. Many were flown into Edmonton and treated at medical facilities built specifically for Indigenous peoples. It was in those hospitals where many faced prejudiced medical attention, including shock treatments, experiments, and sterilization. Adults, children, and babies were separated from their families and on average spent 2.5 years living in these hospitals. Many people died and were never reunited with their families. Even in death, many were buried in unmarked graves and their families were never notified. Tuberculosis took the breath and spirit of many who were brought to the Charles Council Indian Hospital, which is located in the ward. Anangnak is Inuktun for breath of life or spirit. The name was given to honor those who never made it home.
0: We're grateful to Pipiguan, Pitaguan, and the City of Edmonton for permission to use these ward naming videos. Learn more at edmonton.ca/Indigenous Ward Name.
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1: Boom. A film about the Sonic. All five original members of the pioneering, squash-buckling, rock and rollin' band The Sonics sit and rave about how these underdogs all managed to become the phenomenon they were.
2: They sound fucking dangerous.
1: That they were. The screening comes your way on Wednesday the 26th of... Wait. This month, come to the theater early for a performance from The Brutals at 6:30, before the film starts at 7 p.m.
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language, conjoin a movement dividing humans. What's your New Year's resolution? Ooh, top of the morning to you. I was sent here by God. Monitor the children and they risk when they make mistakes and never take the time to find out all about the small minutia. Keep recording, keep recording. Keep recording, the fox is reporting live from the house, it's just boring under your skin. I'm imploring every American to go market for me. 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

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Oh, and by the way, this is confidential information, okay? 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Tell my family I love them!

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0: Welcome to Pivot Points, a weekly panel hosted by CJSR. Pivot Points, not Swivel, though that is a synonym. This show brings together locals in the know to get into current issues and trends with honesty and curiosity together. I'm your host, Asif Chishti, news director at CJSR. This week on Pivot Points, we are getting into it. Ivory towers and a secret network to suppress students organizing for Palestine. Joining us for this episode are Ewan Thompson.
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0: as well as David Slater.
3: Hello.
2: An Edmonton-based journalist, he focuses on institutional accountability. We'll hear from a few more people. I'll introduce them closer to.
0: We're now in the general questions phase. This is a segment where we get to know each other, because we are people, and not just our positions or labor. What is keeping you up at night these days?
4: I am definitely concerned about the erosion of rights that we're seeing right now across the country. I feel like what we witnessed in May 2024 on some of the university campuses was indicative of the sort of current situation that we're in with the erosion of things like freedom of information and constitutional protest rights. So that's what's keeping me up at night.
0: David, what about you?
3: I'm going to cheat and I'm going to say a lot of the same things. We are in an interesting time of unaccountability. What, 3 years into a genocide? Erosion of charter

0: rights, students leading the way and being violently suppressed. I mean, we're in a place of history, and it's very different from what we saw in the 60s, where like they made changes, or we're still seeing students fight. So they haven't given up, but we really saw a elevated response, a very coordinated response that I think bears noting in history and witnessing.
1: Absolutely. And similar to police brutality or other instances of people in positions of power not communicating, not being accountable or transparent, we've really learned how undemocratic the institutions that underpin democracy are.
2: I think that what we saw most clearly in the fallout of this campus violence against students led by the universities and the police forces in 2024 was a total lack of accountability and really a refusal to even address the beginnings of accountability by some of these institutions. There were no responses concerning, you know, the rights of some of these presidents to hold their positions, some of these provosts, some of these board of governor members. Nobody was ousted from those roles anywhere that I know of. And that was directly against the very loud demands from faculty unions, from student unions, and from the communities at large. So I think that's kind of the most obvious indication to me.
0: Mm-hmm. Look at how similar this brand of impunity is. Israel does whatever it wants. The imperial boomerang, it faces no repercussions. No one is holding it to account, though Western governments are all, you know, are the purse string holders of this client state, this vicious terrorist client state. And here we have something very similar, where, just as Ewan mentioned, that there's this elite administration, these presidents, provosts, board of governors, all with a similar sort of brand of impunity, of doing whatever it is that they want. They're unaccountable to the people, writ large, faculty, students, community, etc. And we see, or are beginning to see, sort of the cracks emerge. And I think some of our reporting has shown this, of the connections between these elite administrations in their ivory towers and the provincial governments.
1: And part of the challenge of this moment is all of these pieces are so interlocked. And one of the things I loved about your reporting is that it really brings this home.
2: Before I even say anything to that, I just want to give a huge shout out to all those folks showing up to the Edmonton Police Commission right now. You are setting a new standard for public accountability among some of these public bodies, like police commissions across the country. Everybody needs to be looking to your example right now and following it in every town and city and county in this country, I think. To this point of the difference in scales of efforts that people can make, you know, I think there are a lot of people that feel compelled to do things like join the flotilla to break the siege in Gaza, like major heroic efforts being made on that front, marching, you know, to the borders, like that kind of thing. It's all incredibly admirable, but most people can't access that kind of thing. They have work lives, they have family lives, they have things at home that keep them here. They don't have resources sometimes to do this. And I think it leaves a lot of people wondering, like, what can they do back at home to make an impact on this? Because we're all watching it play out. We've all been watching it play out in broad daylight for 3 years now, and many people will long before that. But feeling totally helpless. And I hope that this gives a bit of a guiding post for people to start to work towards seeking accountability from their local institutions, because many of our local institutions are complicit with genocide. You know, police departments, universities, and certainly local governments and governments at all levels. So these are the people that we should be pushing for sure, and naming names, I think, as well, of figuring out like who it is that's actually causing these power structures to protect themselves and by virtue of that, protect Israel.
0: Mm-hmm. There's this micro-macro relationship. And I'm glad that you brought up the police commission, because look at the response of the police commission to the public outrage, right? We're not talking about the Middle East. No. This is a local issue. But yet, the contradiction is laid bare for everybody to see. Our police chief going to a terror state, a genocidal terror state, and notice the narrative. The police chief saying, "Oh, you know, this is about, you know, like learning from other communities and looking at policing in different regions." And everybody there, but by definition, we're talking about an apartheid state, right? Apartheid Israel. I'm trying to make a very conscious effort always when I mention Israel, it's apartheid Israel, or genocidal Israel, as sort of the theme right now is like calling out, you know, things to what they are, and I think that that's honest journalism, but there's this. This refusal, and it relates back to this this idea of accountability and transparency, where if you refuse to acknowledge the elephant in the room, then you've absolved yourself of having, you know, to challenge or being challenged and having to answer those questions, and I think that Ewan's right is there's this new example or there's this. This sort of this new wave of public outrage, and I think that we do better to foster it. I think that it's not going to be enough. I think that we need to think deeper. I mean, we have examples in the UK of disruption of arms factories and stuff like that. Canada is very complicit. And we're very lackadaisical. We're very sort of embedded in the imperial core. And maybe to some degree that the UK is even like less embedded than Canada is in some respects. But I think like, again, all of these sort of like things are interconnected. Where it relates to what our reporting has been showing is that these things can materialize into very real ways and circumstances.
1: The next section is Rapid Round, also called Rapid Round, Let's Go Fast. A quick set of questions, yes, no, true or false, abstentions are not allowed. David, we'll go first with you on this, and then Ewan, you can jump in. Coffee or tea?
0: Coffee.
2: Coffee.
1: Cats or dogs?
0: Cats.
2: Dogs.
1: Early riser or late sleeper?
0: Late sleeper.
2: Early riser.
1: Individual or team sports?
2: Individual.
0: Team sports.
1: Rideshare or transit?
2: Transit.
0: Transit.
1: False equivalency. You can have both.
0: Yeah.
1: Is journalism doing a good job? Right now, yes or no?
0: Define journalism.
2: Yeah.
1: Are you saying yes? Yeah. Okay. So you're also saying you and define journalism.
2: I think there's too much in there.
3: Yeah.
1: It's a challenge. Like this is the challenge of letting journalists in. Is journalism in Canada doing a good job? Good in air quotes.
0: No.
2: No.
1: Do you believe in the public broadcaster?
0: Yes.
2: Yes.
1: The idea of it or as it is now?
0: Both.
2: The idea.
1: So this next section is specific questions. This segment has questions tailored to you and your practice. Ewan, harm reduction seems to be an important through line for all your work. Tell me more about that.
2: Yeah. I mean, harm reduction at its fundamentals is really just a philosophy of how to empower people in their own individual lives. And you know, you hear phrases like meet people where they're at. And so finding ways to, you know, use the resources available to help people stay safe and connected and engaged.

0: ideally. And that's increasingly hard in a world where a lot of systems are operating top down. This sort of system of command and control that we're seeing, play out in universities even, to keep people disengaged, to keep people disconnected, and in the line of harm in a lot of cases. So I think also lends itself to the concept of accountability and naming those power structures, identifying how they're connected together to help to dismantle them. There's no reason, you know, in the world of drug policy, we've been suffering through a 10 plus, you know, you could call it a 40-year drug poisoning crisis, really since the Reagan years, where it was unnecessary. We're talking about unregulated drug supplies that are killing people in preventable ways, absolutely preventable ways, where it's widely recognized by people who live through this and survive it, that a safe supply would end this crisis, you know, that housing would help end this crisis. These are sorts of things that the profiteers of our systems do not want. And that's really where harm reduction comes from, is the people protecting each other and themselves amid a system that is really out to harm them.
1: It's been really helpful for me to try and reframe my practice as a journalist and as a person through the lens of harm reduction. And one of the questions I ask myself a lot is how little harm both me as a person, but also institutions like the public broadcaster, how little harm outweighs all of the good, all of the benign or even positive effects. David, you're a journalist and a musician. Tell me a little bit more about how those fields play with each other in your practice as a person.
2: I think that there is a method to music, different methods for different musics, different genres and different types, but there's methods in journalism. And I think that this is something that applies to the work that you and I have been doing, where the two of us have been talking a little bit about this, in how influenced that we are from our mentors, specifically Charles Rusnell. He's a current mentor of mine, and he's been this force of nature as far as imposing accuracy, accountability, and an overall deeply methodical method of doing journalism, our work has benefited from, you know, those types of influences, and I think that applying this sort of method and structure keeps us focused and keeps us accurate and accountable. And so all of our FOIP work requires, you know, a set of not skills, but processes to manage effectively, because we have so much going on. It's not one or two, it's dozens. And that leads to dozens of emails each, you know, or more, letters, sometimes phone calls. Both of us have been also putting in requests for reviews and OPIC complaints and stuff like that. So that also adds another layer. And so there's this this practice, right? And it is also practice. I'm riffing a little bit here, but like the more that you practice your music, the better that you get. And journalism is no different than that.
1: You're listening to Pivot Points on CJSR. I'm your host, Asa Chishti, news director at the station. Today, I'm speaking with two journalists. In studio with me is Edmonton journalist David Slater, joining us virtually from the Halifax Regional Municipality. Nova Scotia, Mi'kma'ki, is journalist Ewan Thompson. The next section is Focus Question Round. This is a section where we have a round table, or star-shaped table, to allow us all to discuss today's topic together in a focused way. The three of us are talking because the two of you, David and Ewan, you went ahead and did something. Tell us what you did.
0: So David and I broke a story for The Breach last month where we discovered two parallel security manager networks operating at universities. One was based at the University of Toronto. It was a national network with members reaching from University of Victoria all the way to Memorial in Newfoundland. And the other network was provincial in Alberta, and that was based at McEwen University with members from across the province as well. And those two parallel networks appeared to be suppressing and coordinating their efforts to suppress the student activists that were setting up encampments and doing on-campus actions to support the right of Palestinians to live and exist on their territory.
1: Is there a question either of you or both of you would like to ask?
0: I definitely have one. I have a big question about the campus community at this point. Like, where are people at right now in their organizing efforts around the genocide that is ongoing, around the fact that the universities have remained utterly unaccountable to their complicity in the genocide? Where are the campus activists nowadays? What sorts of things can people look for in their activities to sort of give them a little help or shot in the arm?
1: Any key points from the media interviews you've done so far? I know you've had two interviews, one with a show on CKDU, as well as with Saima Desai. Any key points from those interviews that you'd like to highlight or spotlight?
0: That's David, okay. Do you want to talk about like Noor and some of the McEwen students? I feel like
2: this is a group of students that has led the way right from the very beginning. And they are women of deep integrity, of massive courage. They are inspiration to many people in this anti-genocide circle. And they are McEwen students. And McEwen sits in this sort of shadow of the U of A, and we're in the belly of the beast right now. But these students have like not let up. Noor is also in the McEwen journalism program, as am I. They really suffered so much, in that some of them have experienced police violence, both at the U of A and at McEwen. But they've also experienced other forms of discipline, right? And they've really paid a price, and they don't care, right? If you were to ask them about this, they're going to tell you, or I'm going to like make an educated guess here, as like, I mean, they're compelled to just by, you know, the very state that they were in. Their ethics and their morals have really compelled them. They are on the right side of history.
1: I want to click pause here. We are talking about people, real live humans who have been the target of suppression. Instead of talking about them, let's talk to them. I invited Noor Selhi, Eve Abouali, and Abrar Al-Silwadi into the CJSR studios to share about their experiences. We'll get back to Yuan and David shortly. Universities are supposed to be bastions of free thought, discourse, and we've realized in recent years, especially over the topic of Palestine, that they are not. In studio with me are Noor Selhi, Eve Abouali, and Abrar Al-Silwadi. Has McEwen lived up to being a place for free thought equity seeking?
3: Hell no.
4: No.
3: The most extreme
4: absolutely
3: of
4: not.
3: Its forms.
4: Yeah.
3: Hell no.
1: Tell me a little bit about what you folks have been doing. What is PSA McEwen?
5: PSA is really just a bunch of students that have been forced to watch a live stream genocide and then see their institution take complete inaction and a stance of silence and ignorance over and over again. And so it's really just a bunch of people that are fed up with our institutional complicity and are ready to do something about it. I think it's so interesting when it comes to McEwen and something that we've had to deal with a lot the past couple of years. You talk to anyone on the street and they'll tell you they know about U of A, they know about U of A's crimes, and they know that U of A is ultimately bad. And then you ask them about McEwen, and somehow McEwen flies under the radar. And we start talking to them, and we honestly don't even get too deeply into it. We give them a brief overview of everything we've been through, and there's just this shock in their eyes of like, oh, wow. Okay, yeah. McEwen is that bad. Like, we've had people tell us it's worse than a lot of universities in America. Mm-hmm. So it's always fun to be the people that bear that news.
3: Yeah. I think it's fun now, though, because, I think during the encampment era, we, who were part of the organizing of the encampment, obviously we're McEwen students still. After that, after the encampment era, and we would focus heavily more on McEwen, it was like the more that we did, the worse that they would react to us. Yeah. And especially in comparison to the U of A, we were like, yo, this is crazy. this is crazy. We have some voices in the halls telling us hey,
5: be careful.
3: Be careful.
5: They're coming for you.
3: Yeah, literally, be careful. It would literally be like, you don't know what you're dealing with.
1: Where do you get the courage?
5: I don't think it takes any special courage. I think that's one of the things we've all kind of talked to each other about whenever we have people come up to us and thank us for being so brave. We understand and we appreciate the sentiment, of course, but it always strikes us as odd because it's not coming out of a place of bravery or courage. It's really just out of sheer urgency at what we're seeing and duty, I think, if anything. Mm-hmm. It's responding to the situation as best as we can where we are.
4: Yeah. Brave for what? For speaking, opening your mouth and saying the truth, saying the haq. That doesn't take braveness. That's an obligation on every single human being, especially in a free country where an alleged free country where you have freedom of speech. This is your obligation. That's not brave because it's not legal. So
1: what is next for PSA McEwen?
5: I mean, the fight for disclosure and divestment is ongoing, and there's a chant that is always used in the student movement, disclose, divest, we will not stop, we will not rest, and that plays out every year. So we are fully prepared to continue on that fight, and there's students after us, inshallah, that will take up that mantle as well.
3: Inshallah.
5: Until it's won. So my sincere hope is what's next for McEwen, maybe this year, is real change, that we actually can see some movement on that front from the institution, not further repression. But I think something else, too, is we are all becoming increasingly aware of just how intertwined the corruption is, from our governments to our police to our festivals to honestly all of these institutions that we partake in. And PSA, I think, has done an amazing job trying to tackle all those different battles, and it's going to be a lot of continuing on that front and continuing to rally the community together to, inshallah, end normalization and complicity in our city, and then move on from there.
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15: You're listening to CJSR, and did you know that CJSR stands for Cool Jams? So rad! Cool Jams, so rad. Oh, and by the way, this is confidential information, okay? So please don't tell anyone I told you this, all right? Tell my family I love them!
1: Joining us for this episode are Ewan Thompson, as well as David Slater. What surprised you about your findings?
10: I don't know that we were necessarily surprised, but what was evident, at least from a public accountability or like a public interest point of view, is that these are public institutions, and they are acting, again, with this elite impunity, exercising police violence against student demonstrators, which has, I mean, our universities across Canada, you know, for decades have demonstrated, students and faculty have demonstrated for a variety of causes and topics. And it's this one in particular that meets a grisly end with massive state violence. And something that I think that has been kind of the elephant in the room has been what level of coordination these universities have had with their connected government officials, notably because of both University of Calgary and University of Alberta being sort of this petri dish of police violence. Is so, like, to what level or integration has been this provincial connection, and what our documents, what we've uncovered in some of these documents, and one in particular, was that there is a provincial connection, and that there was a representative from Advanced Education, Taylor Dome, who was taking part in these emergency manager coordination meetings in the Alberta network. And so there was this contradiction between what the premier was saying, you know, we're on standby, we really love what the universities are doing here, and like, yeah, right, but you know, we're separate, and really they weren't. There's a lot we don't know, and there's some speculation here, but at least what we've been able to understand is that that essentially is a lie, in its most sort of bare form. What else were they saying and talking about? We don't know. What other coordination communications have been going on? We don't know. But we also know that there is also this integration of police reports, risk assessments, and surveillance, and we're all sort of like, you know, this is something that we all sort of had suspected, and at least we were able to give the public now something to sort of hang on to or to show as evidence, right? And this is why I think Ewan and I are both really connected to FOIP, is that you know, now we have the we have the receipts, so to speak, and so now at least we have something that could help, you know, the public have a better conversation.
1: Ewan, anything you want to add in there around being surprised?
0: No, I think David nailed it there. A lot of people came out of that encampment protest period in Alberta just feeling a little bit downtrodden on one hand, but also skeptical that the provincial government had no idea what was going on inside the universities. I think we've shown that was not true. They were receiving information the entire time, before, during, and after. And I think there's another element of this, that the University of Alberta kind of trotted out this you know, a so-called independent report by a retired judge who's quite politically connected in Alberta and nationally, you know, Adele Kent, who came out and put out a pretty thorough report. It looked like a fairly thorough report, at least in comparison to the University of Calgary's report, which was 20 pages and done by, you know, MNP Consulting. And so Kent's report only made reference to one meeting that was held with emergency managers and the Alberta government. And it was really high level. It was presidents. It was like the premier's office, it was the public safety minister, Mike Ellis, And, you know, they went to great lengths to say there was nothing untoward here, you know, to the Kent report. It was all in there. You know, they said everything was above board. We never had any intention of conducting violent sweeps of these students out of the campus quads, and certainly no intention of bringing riot police to the table or anything like that. And then a week later, that happened. And in the Kent report, there was never any mention of this, of what appears to have been this back channel with the Alberta Advanced Education Ministry. It's just very suspicious that none of this was mentioned in the Kent report. Like, why would they not mention that there was this entirely separate conversation going on? It's one of the several instances in which these institutions have hidden information from the public. And David and I have uncovered a number of other ones where through freedom of information requests, parallel requests to multiple institutions, we've found that some institutions are withholding information that other institutions are releasing. There's obviously some cover-up activity going on here across the board, across the country. And I think that to me is kind of the most surprising thing, is that we were actually able to find those smoking guns.
10: Something else too is the language in these emergency manager networks, and how they were at least speaking to the encampments. And so there's these meetings and they're doing updates and reports. And some of this language is, and one in particular that I'm recalling from the U of A is that everything's peaceful. Like, hey, we've been in dialogue with them. Like, we're having a good conversation. We're coexisting. Like, that's sort of the emphasis. And then so we see police violence. So where's this disconnect? Especially with knowing that you have a government connection relaying that information. So we can make the assumption here that the provincial government was well aware that, you know, by all accounts, that there was no, you know, intention of violence, there was no unruly behavior, like this was well within charter rights yet. And is that surprising? I don't know. But I think definitely noteworthy.
1: Absolutely. There's always this gap between impact and intention, especially when the positions of power or influence are different. You know, your impact in an electric vehicle, for example, which is heavier and quieter, so even at a slower speed, you can have a more serious injury to whoever you hit versus a car that's louder and moving faster. And so the positionality of these pieces is just a reminder that language is not neutral. And both as journalists and institutions, we don't seem to be doing a good job of remembering that, especially as legacy media. You and you had something to say there.
0: You as well, that the intention of what I saw play out on the University of Calgary campus certainly was violent. It looked violent to me. You know, I'm part of this lawsuit now, so take my word for what it's worth. But this lawsuit, including 9 plaintiffs against the University of Calgary and the Calgary Police, you know, what I saw play out there was close to 100 police officers dispatched to a university campus where no violence was happening. Nothing even remotely violent was happening. There was no threat to the community. There was no no immediate urgency to dismantle this whatsoever. So to me, I take that as the university and the police wanting to send some sort of message. And I would probably run that up the flagpole all the way up to the Alberta government, potentially. That message ended up being heard loud and clear across the country that these encampments aren't going to be tolerated. There weren't any more encampments, as it turned out, that set up in Alberta after that, and a lot of the student organizing was dismantled from that point forward. So I think that there is a matching intention and an outcome and impact. In this case, there's a lot of injuries. There's a lot of trauma, psychological and physical, and that's lasting to this day for a lot of people. And I think it did change the way that people engage with their charter rights in the province fundamentally as well, which is something I think Alberta is going to be dealing with now for many years.
1: On this file, as well as the Healthcare Act and this shift towards the two-tier system, pay-to-play, that kind of shift that we're seeing, we've seen media, including the public broadcaster, over and over again on this issue and adjacent issues, parrot claims as facts, really lack critical thinking. Copy-paste without actually understanding that what they're doing is they're legitimizing claims.
0: This is one of the most important linchpins of the entire genocidal operation right now, is to confuse people's understanding of what Judaism is versus Zionism. And it comes back to the fact that, you know, Canada is itself a settler colonial state that has conducted a genocide. And you know, genocides of many, many peoples over its existence. And so it's hard for us to look in the mirror and accept this when it's being reflected back to us with the support of our own government. That government has a lot at stake. All of our governments have a lot at stake as far as Israel goes. And there's a lot of private profiteers that have a lot at stake in Israel's success at its genocide. Yeah, coming back to David's point earlier around this sort of boomerang effect, you know, that profiteering extends into, you know, selling essentially the machinery of genocide back into police forces here on the ground, like Edmonton's new AI-based facial recognition that's now planted in the officer's body cam. So, you know, this is the sort of thing where there's a lot of people making a lot of money off of genocide, as has always been the case. And the reason it feels so pervasive and so entrenched is that money and people's desire to create that money for themselves. It's everywhere, and it's powerful and much bigger and more insidious and more invisible than it even seems on the surface.
1: On a non-serious note, Ewan, what do you mean? Prime Minister Carney spoke at the World Economic Forum, and he said it's a new world order, okay? Things are changing. What do you mean we're invested in holding up the status quo? What are you talking about? And on a more serious note, I don't know, all of this is a more serious note. Other nation states, such as South Africa, New Zealand, Australia, have studied the mechanisms that Canada has long applied. There is a link to these places in a micro and macro level, as you'd said. David, you look like you've collected your thoughts.
2: This is one of the things that we're experiencing in the Zionist propaganda in the West, is that we still center some voices more than others. And it's always to the detriment of the Palestinian voice. So these are the voices, I think, that are the ones that we should be hearing from. These are the voices that have the lived experience. These are the ones that are being genocided, and kind of connecting it to the work that we're doing as journalists. Our work really rests on the shoulders of the journalists in Gaza. And in the Middle East, of whom our colleagues have been, you know, assassinated and murdered. And we owe so much to them. And I think that I think that there's this connection that I think that we need to keep present and conscious in some of these conversations where, yes, we need to talk to anti-Zionist Jews. Of course, they're part of the conversation.
1: Incredibly so. There's also so much to say about the diaspora journalists, right? The folks who have lost their jobs because they tried to say, this isn't right. This is a cover-up. the scales are tipped to, you know, there's a invisible hand, or in some cases very visible hands or elbows or other weight on the scales. We owe an enormous debt to those journalists of integrity who were not in positions of power and asked inside the newsrooms, saying the call is coming from inside the building, please pick up. And then instead of addressing it and changing our methodologies here, they were given their marching orders. They were given a pink slip. And there are no shortage of those stories in this country.
0: I think in this context as well, it's worth just sort of celebrating a bit of the journalism that's been done in Canada around the data and some of this real like elbow grease journalism that people like Emma Paling did in the earliest days of this genocide, just like digging into how many times the CBC had interviewed Palestinians versus Zionists and sort of presented them as equal sides. You know, it was part of the propaganda machine, really, in all of our major news outlets. And Emma continued on to look at other outlets as well beyond that, and really just showed this lopsidedness where Palestinian voices were being absolutely erased on all fronts in our daily news that most people are absorbing, consuming, and forming their opinions from. This is partly why it took so long for Canadians to really start to stand up in a meaningful way and change their opinions, which is something we've really only seen over the last like 6 to 12 months in a measurable way that is influencing public policy. And you're starting to see Carney and the, you know, the foreign minister, foreign policy minister, and so on, start to like make these very kind of weak-kneed concessions around our policy and our stance towards the genocidal state of Israel, but they're not really doing anything yet.
1: Going back to journalists of integrity and journalism orgs and institutions, you had Samira Moyaddin, who was part of this show last week. We've seen a lot of journalists usually skewed towards independent media outlets, or as I like to call them, interdependent media outlets. Inori Roy. Pasanth Matar, and the Canadian Journalists for Justice in Palestine, which I'm a member of. So there has been this undercurrent of integrity in the face and amidst all of this

0: papers or radios of record.
1: To get a first-hand account of the encampment on this campus, the University of Alberta, I got in touch with Chris Morrow. They are a DJ and artist based in Amiskwichi, Wisconsin. Chris is originally from Australia, where they emigrated from to attend university here. An alumni of U of A, Chris was on the quad when police entered the peaceful encampment.
2: When I arrived at the university, when I arrived in the quad, it was really a remarkable feeling, a remarkable place. Just the sense of community, the sense of peace in that encampment. It was community members from all across the city, from so many different walks of life, coming together to share a common experience, to share knowledge, and just be together. Yeah, just really, really calm until we were abruptly woken up at about 4 a.m. by someone on a loudspeaker saying, "Everyone, get up, the police are coming. If you are not comfortable being here, you need to leave. But the police are coming." All they would yell was just move, move, move, over and over again, until they got to us, and then, yeah, they attacked us. We're just standing there. We're not breaking any laws. We're not doing anything wrong. We're just holding our ground. And they walked up to us and started hitting us with batons. They started pushing us with shields. They started to destroy structures, destroy people's property with no regard at all. And just kept on keeping on with that. I got shot with the pepper bullets multiple times. It just continued. They would walk about 5 or 10 meters yelling, "Move, move, move." And then they'd stop and continued that. And the whole time we're just standing there, just talking to them and asking, "What do you want us to do? Where do you want us to move to? Like, we're not doing anything wrong or illegal here," and no response. You just get yelled at to move.
1: If you can paint us a little bit of a picture for our listeners, how tall are you, for example? Like, paint us a picture, like, describe yourself to us a little.
2: I am 6'7" on a good day. I've got more limbs than I know what to do with.
1: What type of uniform, or like, if you're able to recall or recollect at all, like, are they loaded? Like, how are they packing?
2: Yeah, they were ready for violence. They showed up expecting that people were going to be throwing bricks, essentially. So when they're yelling "move" at us, immediately I was like, "Oh, I've heard this before." And so when I got frustrated and they started yelling us to move, I was like, "Okay, I'll move." And I just decided to start dancing. They immediately grabbed me and pulled me to the side. I had probably 5 police officers holding my limbs and pushing me down to the ground. And as soon as I hit the ground, I felt one officer put his knee directly on my neck and pin me to the ground with his knee on my neck, while they're yelling at me, "Stop resisting, stop resisting." I wasn't resisting. I literally could not move when I had someone kneeling on my neck and 4 other people holding my limbs down. And I yelled at them, "Get the F off my neck. I can't move. I'm not resisting." And at that point, they eased up a bit so I could actually get my hands out and they could handcuff me. A lot of people who have the power to enact justice aren't willing to have those conversations, which is troubling in itself. And that's why things happen like this, why people feel that they have to show up and take to the street or set up a peaceful protest in the U of A quad. And what I found really curious was, after this, when I'm just sitting there peacefully, I overhear the officers near me talking, and the first thing they said was, "Okay, what are we going to charge them with?" And that struck me as strange. Of, you think if you had arrested me, you would have a reason for it, but they didn't. And they're like, "Okay, we've arrested

0: And mind you, I had asked them, am I being detained? And they said, no, you're under arrest. And then they've said, okay, what are we arresting this person for? So start to finish, it really did just feel like intimidation, and that they were trying to scare people. And in a lot of ways, it worked.
1: Finally, sign-off questions. Before we say hasta la vista, bebes, what topics could the show pivot to next?
2: I'd love to hear a full articulation of the state of freedom of information from Drew Uchuk.
1: Very specific. I appreciate that.
3: Would like to see a question list.
1: You've been listening to Pivot Points. That was episode number 6. Pivot Points is a show hosted by CJSR. We try to make sense of this moment together. 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Here is Treaty 6, Amiskwechi Uskaigan. 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Speaking of theme songs, what's your theme song?
2: I've been diving back into the Fiverr kind of catalog recently, and just, you know, on the harm reduction front, if you're into that sort of thing, I would really encourage you to pick up Fiverr's new record, Cleaning House. The song RJD on that record is just absolutely brilliant.

0: I reckon it's it may be a deep cut for Canadians. I don't know if this guy ever made an impact over here, but it's an English artist called Jamie T. And a song called Sticks and
1: And
0: Stones. Song is
1: Stones,
0: basically talking
1: and
0: about how
1: it's
0: English rap with a
1: despite
0: bit of or like melodic
1: being
0: singing
1: friends
0: rap
1: through
0: through.
1: trouble.

0: my theme song is any Kublai Khan song.
1: Speaking of music, if all of you had a theme song, what would that be?
2: Like individually or as a group?
1: Individually. Come on, we're in an individualistic society. Right, I wouldn't ask you to make a communal decision.
3: Just resistance music, I would say.
4: Pretty much.
1: Any particular tracks that come to mind when you say that?
3: Oh yeah, I could give you tons, but they're an Arabi. Like,
1: that's fine.
3: Yeah, they're an Arabi. Like Arin al-Usud, which is like the Lion's Den. They're a resistance group that were kind of like shut down by the Palestinian Authority in the West Bank.

0: the lyrics.
1: Do you mind saying that once more?
0: Oh Yeah by Steve Lacy.
1: Any particular section from that song that's just like, oh yeah, this is...
2: Come on.
1: And while...
0: No, I like... I'll actually just search up the lyrics.
1: While Eve is looking that up, what about you, Noor?
2: I'm going to say an Algerian resistance song. It's called Minji Badina, which is like from our mountains. And it basically, it's like, if you imagine... a song you would sing around a campfire in the middle of a revolution, that's that song.
1: Great.
0: I'm just whitewashed. But the lyrics that I like after he says, come on a million times, he says, life's a bitch, and then you live again. Tragedies and wins, breakups with your friends, memories of home, feel like life is moving on. I don't want to lose again, please, I beg. And then he talks more and more and more. And I just feel like it's very in your 20s, everything is hitting the fan, life type of song. And I resonate a lot with that currently in this moment in time in my life. So

You're listening to CJSR 88.5 FM, located in Amiskwichi, Wiskayikan, the city of Edmonton, which is on Treaty 6 territory, as well as Region 4 of the Métis Nation of Alberta.